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Crazy.

0: Hey, this is Ann Wilson, and you're listening to my song, Who I Am to You. The story behind my new song, Who I Am to You, is the last 6 months of my life have been some of the very hardest I've ever lived through, and I've needed a reminder more than ever of my identity. I think sometimes I have fallen into the trap of the enemy and believing the lies of what he calls me to be, but I got to the point where I realized I have to believe who I am in Christ, that my identity is rooted, and that I am a daughter of the Most High King.
1: Again, and lately it's been sounding like the truth.

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2: 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The best time to buy anything at Harvest Thrift is while they still have it. 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

Churches from across Tallapoosa County are coming together for Awaken Tallapoosa, Sunday, September 27th through the 30th at the Tallapoosa County Ag Center in Jackson's Gap on Highway 280, what most of us now know as the new rodeo arena. We're believing God for revival in the church and for people throughout our communities to come to know Jesus Christ. Services begin each night at 6:30. Sunday and Monday will feature two local Tallapoosa County pastors, and Tuesday and Wednesday we will welcome national and global evangelist Adrian Dupre. Wednesday is a special night for our youth with food provided for them, an upbeat youth worship emphasis, and a message especially challenging this generation to follow Christ. Everyone is welcome. Come and bring someone with you. Awaken Tallapoosa. Revive the church. Reach the lost.

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1: Hey, this is Nate from Elevation Rhythm, and this is the story behind Amazing. Essentially, everything we write about and sing about is about Jesus and how he saved us from what we could not save ourselves from. The odds were stacked against us, sin was in our hearts, shame was on our minds, but God came and relieved us from the power and the grip of death. So because of that, we get to sing about God's amazing grace, and we get to sing and dance in freedom because we have been made children of God by the blood of Jesus.

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Are you prepared for a severe weather event? Tornadoes can happen anywhere. To help keep yourself and your loved ones safe, make sure to identify a safe place in your home where household members and pets will gather during a tornado, such as a basement, storm cellar, or an interior room on the lowest floor of your home that has no external facing windows. If you are in a multi-story building when a tornado comes, make sure to find a hallway in the center of the building, even if you don't have enough time to go to the lowest floor. In a mobile home, choose a safe place in a nearby sturdy building. Your mobile home park should have a designated shelter. That can be your safe place. No mobile home, however well it is constructed, is safe in a tornado. Know the difference between a tornado watch and a tornado warning. A tornado watch means conditions are such that a tornado is possible. A tornado warning means a tornado is actively occurring and you need to go to your safe space immediately.

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1: The verdict was guilty. Case closed, the end. No chance for me to ever leave this prison of my sin. 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I heard

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6: 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The best time to buy anything at Harvest Thrift is while they still have it. 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

Welcome to Moments with the Bible, a broadcast ministry of a New Testament Assembly of Believers located in Auburn, Alabama. We invite you to remain with us for the next half hour or so for an in-depth look at the Word of God as we seek to understand and apply the Scriptures to our daily lives. Dear Heavenly Father, as we come before you, Lord, with an open book, the Bible, before us, we pray that the Holy Spirit would have His perfect, unfettered ministry in our lives. Illumine our understanding, Lord Jesus Christ, and grant us a deeper comprehension of the will of God in Christ Jesus concerning us. We pray in Jesus' name.

don't add to His words or take away from His words, lest He reprove you. And so people are trying to add to the gospel to make it more relevant today, you know, because we don't want to be behind the times. That's the mentality of the churches. They want to be on the cutting edge. Or on the cusp, as they say. Well, some people want to be on the cutting edge so much that they're about to fall over the precipice, if they haven't already. And so they want to be on the cutting edge. They want to be relevant. They want to be in step with the times. And so when the preacher gets up, the preacher's got to have his multimedia presentation. You know what I'm saying? He's got to have his laser pointer, and he's got to point and say, well, you know, this is my multimedia. Or they preach, and I don't know if I'll ever get used to this, but they preach. There's nothing wrong with it per se, but it just doesn't minister right to me. They preach from laptops. You know what I mean? They got their laptop up here, and they're preaching, they got their notes. And brothers and sisters, what about our Bibles? What about getting on your knees behind the bar and pouring your heart out to God because He's a refuge for you, and coming and opening the Scriptures and reading and exhorting out of a holy book, the Bible? Brother, you got your Bible online on the tablet, you know, the tabloid or the laptop. I'm saying, brothers and sisters, times are changing, but it's not good. It's not good. It's not good. I'm saying we need to have hearts seriously before the Lord and cleanse our hands and purify our hearts and have a heart that is rich toward God, a heart that's seeking to please the Lord and to partake of the powers of the world to come and all of those spiritual blessings in heavenly places that have been given to us by the God and Father of our Lord Jesus Christ. Ephesians 1:3. But you have to get into heavenly places in order to partake of those blessings. Brothers and sisters, as long as we have allowed the earthly level and earthly customary living to change our concept of Christianity, we have defiled it. And it loses its essential spirituality. As long as we allow the enemy to move us away from the apostolic foundation of the faith once all delivered over to the saints, we lose the concept of the common salvation. That's why we see people today who think they've given their lives to the Lord and they haven't given up a thing. I really don't fault the homosexual community for having homosexual churches. You know they do, don't they? Well, there are even homosexual priests in certain denominations, the clerical leaders that are avowed homosexuals. I don't really fault the homosexual community because the same community has been doing it for years. They have the fellowship of Christian athletes. They have the fellowship of sleight-of-hand magicians. They have the fellowship of this or that. The fellowship of motorcycle riders for Christ. They have, you know, all of these specific people groups that want to tack Jesus onto their profession or their hobby. Jesus refuses to be tacked on, brothers and sisters. He's either Lord of all or He's not Lord at all. And He'll lead you to give up your old motorcycle. I know one brother that buried his motorcycle after he was saved. He buried it in the ground, covered it up. Praise God. Buried together with Jesus Christ. Because he knew that was the stumbling block of his iniquity in the past. It was an idol. Brothers and sisters, some of you are being distracted away from Christianity. You'll never make it to heaven unless you change course. Because you're involved in this or that side interest. The lust of other things has entered in and choked the Word of God in your life. And God is calling you back to your first love commitment, your first love streamlined life. When you just worked and read the Bible and prayed and so God! And God was more important to you than anything else in this world. You say, well, Brother Bobby, now I have a family. Yeah, you married a wife, therefore you cannot come. You bought a yoke of oxen. You have to go prove them. Got to prove them. I'll be late to church. I got to go prove my oxen. I have to survey my material interests. Other commitments that crowd out commitment to Jesus Christ. Brothers and sisters, I want to tell you this morning the truth. I may anger you, that's all right. I want
when you get out of your little anger fit, you'll come back and recognize it's the truth in Jesus. Some of you are going to die before that. What are you doing with the opportunity God has given you to develop a spiritual relationship with Jesus Christ? What are you doing with the opportunities God has given you to obey the truth as it is in Jesus? The things that we're teaching in this church, what are you doing? Are you squandering them? Are you treating them with indifference? Are you allowing other things to enter in and choke your interest in the Word of God? Or are you pressing toward the mark for the prize of a high calling of God in Jesus Christ? What are you doing with what God has given? You only have one life, and some of you are approaching the end of it. You say, well, I have a family now, I've got other responsibilities. And you see this sometimes. Sometimes you see individual Christians. They love the Lord, and then they get married, and they have a husband or wife who drags them down. They're constantly having to cover or constantly trying to appease this or that issue with husband or wife, and they lose their first love. Yes, you should obey your husband if you're a Christian woman, except where they would drag you down to hell. Yes, you should dwell with your wife according to knowledge, but you should never compromise and cater to a woman, to a female factor that will drag your soul down to hell with Herodias. Brothers and sisters, I'm saying to you that unless you follow Jesus and Him only individually, just as you're going to stand individually before Jesus Christ at the judgment bar of Christ to give an account for your life, unless you follow Jesus Christ with that same single eye and that single motivation to please God, and you are not receiving praise of men, you don't seek the honor that cometh from men, but the honor that cometh from God only. But to hear those words, well done, thou good and faithful servant, unless you have such a single eye, unless, dear friends, you're passing the family test and the money test and the truth test of biblical Christianity, unless you're laying aside every weight and the sin which both so easily besets you, and you are running with endurance the race set before you, you cannot enter in. You don't have a waiting mark, which marks the fact that you're preparing for the marriage supper of the Lamb and for the wedding festivities when the Lord, the heavenly bridegroom, will come and receive us to Himself, but where He is, there we may be also. Well, I heard a wife, I have a family now. And some are married to a family, too. Have you ever thought about it? Before, some of you were saved before you were married. That means that you had a relationship with Jesus before you had a relationship with anybody else. Have you ever thought of that? And then you got married, and maybe God brought someone into your life or what have you. We're not opposed to marriage. But I'm saying things happen. This is a fallen world. Things happen. Maybe husband or wife begins to backslide, tries to drag down the other way. Maybe something happens in their spiritual life and they lose their first love. And you want to maintain your relationship with husband or wife, so you begin to compromise. And you begin to care. And you begin to fall in line with whatever form of behavior or attitude pleases the spouse. Brothers and sisters, you're leaving Jesus. You're leaving your first love. And you become one that worships and serves the creature rather than the Creator who is blessed forever. And the same with children. Even after you're married, did you know that children are add-ons? They are the result of the normal procreative process in marriage, but they're add-ons. In other words, you knew Jesus before you ever had any children. And then to take children whom God has graciously given you and put them on a pedestal and idolize them and sacrifice to them and expect everybody else to sacrifice to your idol. And when they don't, you begin to rise up in opposition against them because they have violated my idol.
Brothers and sisters, if you have idols in your heart like that, you cannot enter the kingdom of God. I don't care what you do in religion. I don't care how regular you are in church. I don't care if you testify and witness to the world. There's still an idol in your heart, and idolaters will not enter the kingdom of heaven. My little children, keep yourselves from the idol. I'm just making a practical application of that biblical injunction there in 1 John 5:21. Keep yourselves from the idol. We have to guard against them. We have to keep ourselves from covetousness, which is idolatry. But you can idolize people, children. Some people idolize their church. You know, if you talk to them about Jesus, well, I'll go to so-and-so church. We've got this program. And so many got saved on Halloween night when we didn't have Halloween, but we had the Harvest Festival presentation. Or a movie about the fires of hell. They idolize their church, but they don't know the Lord. My dear friends, I love you. But don't become my enemy because I tell you the truth. You're going to stand before Jesus before long. The sands of time are slipping through your heart. Our heart is ordained to be on so many times in this life. God knows the last beat. Yours is beating right now. That means it's 1, 2, 3, 4, 5, 6 times less than it's going to ever be. It's high time to wake out of your spirit slumber, where your eyes are being blinded and your ears deafened to what the Holy Spirit is saying to the church, and begin to say, not as for me and my house, but as for me. Yes, it's good to say it's for me and my house, but what if your house is serving the devil? And David said, my house is not so with God. But he said, I have a covenant, well ordered in all things, and this is all my hope. No, it's my hope is in the covenant of the Word of God. Even if my house be not so with God. Even if my house does it so the Lord, he said, I'm going to cling to that covenant promise. A lot of people are trying to straddle the fence. I know there's a falling away. We preached about this a few 10 meetings ago about the Latter-day youth rebellion and revival, and they're going to fall away even more in droves. Because it's the great, it's the falling away that Paul spoke of. That is a prelude to the man of sin, and the children will go out and get tattoos, which is preparatory and a precursor to the mark of the beast. And they'll make cuttings in their flesh, and they will warm up to the world, and they'll love the world, and the lust of the flesh, and the lust of the eyes, and the pride of life. But if you will pray, God can save them out of so great a death and bring them back to the Lord Jesus Christ with clean hands and a pure heart, if you'll believe God for them. But you cannot prevent some of the things that must needs come to pass. And if you try to straddle the fence and say, oh, but I can't lose my house, brothers and sisters are already lost. They're born into the world blind and rebellious. And God has to change their nature, give them, train them a clean heart and renew a right spirit within them. You understand me? I just don't believe the Arminian and most Anabaptists are Arminian, I must say, not all. But most Anabaptists are Arminian, and I don't believe the Arminian view that the children are innocent, relatively innocent. They're born in the world to have, yes, a penchant toward evil. No, they don't. They have an inborn determination to evil. The heart is deceitful above all things and desperately wicked. Who can know it? And you can hide away in some Amish Mennonite enclave, or you can be brought up among the Amish. You can go to a segregated and separated colony and raise your children there. But I want to tell you something.

from the yoke of sin until the Lord delivers you from the power of sin and the love of sinning, you're going to be a sinner. But when Jesus does that work and salvation is of the Lord, when He changes you in a moment of time, in the twinkling of an eye, when He creates in you a clean heart and then your right spirit within you, you'll seek out God's good. You'll seek out the church. You won't say, well, I don't want to go to church. You'll say, where are the people of God? You'll say in your heart, Lord, show me where you make your flock to lie down again. And you will follow the footsteps of the Lord's anointed until you find that flock of God, the Lord's little flock to whom it is His good pleasure to give the kingdom. And it's a little flock. Many are called, but few are chosen by the Father. Don't let people, don't let individuals, don't let circumstances, don't let the devil, if he is pulling the rug out from underneath you and trying to drown you in the depth of the sea in deep waters of affliction, don't let the devil take away the most important thing in life, yeah, even life itself, which is to follow the Lord Jesus Christ. So, Brother Bobby, I come to church and I get so inspired by the Word, and I go forth, and I'm just so robust in my faith and my commitment, then in midweek, I'm in need of a new injection. I need something else. Brothers and sisters, don't wait till midweek. Go to your secret place of closet prayer and commune to Jesus. And though the outward man perish, and though it seems as though your life is spinning out of control, and your circumstances are being reduced to ruins, and your life is in shambles, go to the Lord Jesus Christ, and He'll speak a word in due season to your heart. And in the multitude of your thoughts within you, His comfort will delight your soul. He will answer you in the joy of your heart when you take His word and say, Thy words were found, and I did eat them, and they were to me the joy of the rejoicing of mine. Jeremiah 15, verse 6. And that joy, for that joy set before you, you'll endure the cross. You'll despise the shame. You'll overcome the pain. And you'll lay aside every weight, every encumbrance, and the sin that's going to serve you. Wouldn't it be strange? Wouldn't it be sad if a Christian who allowed their first love to dwindle because of a son, daughter, husband, or wife, wouldn't it be sad and strange if that person in whom they put so much stock and sacrifice to as their idol died before they do? They would be all alone, back to the start. Would you have forfeited Jesus Christ for an idol? See, brothers and sisters, Christianity is extremely personal. It has to do with a soul's relationship to God. That's why I say it. Don't let anybody, anything come between you and God. If you're a leader in your home, if your wife or your children don't like you because you're concerned about something in the home, maybe it's a novel or something that's in the home, you say, that's of the world. Well, and they say, oh, well, you're extreme. Just go and take it and throw it away and burn it. And say, I'm going to follow Jesus. You don't have to be mean about it. Just walk out there and just take it to the burn pile. And as I say, just to use the expression, when they come down from the chandeliers, it'll be too late to be burned up. You must obey God yourself. Don't wait for your family members to obey Jesus. I'm going to tell you something. I know people disagree with Brother Bobby. I hope there'll be somebody after Brother Bobby, if the Lord tarries, and I go be with Jesus, of whom I preached this morning. I hope there'll be somebody after Brother Bobby that says the same thing, because I can hardly find anybody that does, even today. But I'm always disappointed
with these testimonies that I hear about people who say, well, you know, the Lord told me that I was to go so in such and such place to preach, or I was supposed to do this or that, but I waited until my mate. In this case, it would be the husband talking about the wife. I waited until my spouse saw it too. Or I waited until my husband saw it. If God tells you to do something, whatsoever He saith unto you, do it right then. Don't wait to say, oh, wife, I got to tell you something. I've just been out in prayer. God told me to do this. And if she's a godly woman, she'll say, whatsoever He saith unto you, do it. Like the brother of Felix Mommons from the bank or near the border of the Lamont River in Zurich, Switzerland, shouted encouragement to her son when they were about to throw him in the river and drown. I'm sure her mother's heart was broken. I'm sure a sword was piercing through her own soul also. But she was shouting encouragement. I don't know the words, but perhaps you'll permit me the liberty to say, son!

Is there any such thing as Christianity today? Is there any such thing as following Jesus, regardless of the personal cost? I thought that's what Jesus was saying when he said in Matthew 16:24, if any man come after me. There was not even anything to thought about coming after me until you settle this first of all. If any man come after me, let him deny himself. That means all of the relationships of self. That means all of the pleasures of this present evil world. That means all of the pursuit of pleasure that the Gentiles are frantically seeking after. If any man come after me, let him deny himself and follow me. He didn't say, follow me and so-and-so. But he did say in Matthew 6:24, no man can serve two masters. Either he will love the one and hate the other, or hold to the one and despise the other. You cannot serve God and man. You cannot serve God and man. You cannot serve God and family. You cannot serve God and country. You cannot serve God in your own temporal interest. You have to deny yourself. Take up your cross and follow Jesus. And if you have such undivided loyalty, if you have such wholehearted commitment, if you have such undivided love for the Lord Jesus Christ, they'll put you on a cross too, like they did Jesus. And you will be despised and rejected of men. And they'll see no form or comeliness that they should desire such a death dealing Christianity. It results in resurrection life. All they see is the Savior of death. And really, it's the Savior of life out of death. So, where are you this morning? I don't have my message. My message is somewhere way back when. Where are you standing? The Lord wants to exhort His people this morning. Suffer you this word of exhortation. Where are you standing? Are you standing with Jesus, or are you trying to stand with people that have sided against Jesus? Where are you standing? 1 Corinthians 16, if you'll turn there. 1 Corinthians 16. We find one of those rare occasions here when the Apostle Paul uttered an anathema, which is an Aramaic word which means that someone is being devoted to the direst woes. He says in 1 Corinthians 16:22, if any man love not the Lord Jesus Christ, let him be cursed. Devoted to the dying slaves, anathema. And then he says, Maranatha, which means Lord come, or the Lord comes. And with in view of the imminent return of Jesus Christ, he says, if you don't love Jesus, if you allow the world, circumstances, money test, family test, faith test, who diverts you from your first love, he says, you're under a curse, an apostolic curse, because you don't love him to whom all love is due. First love. Jesus said in John 14:21, he that hath my commandments and keepeth them, he that loveth me, and he that loveth me shall be loved of the Father, and I and the Father will come, and we will make our abode with him. We want to be a veritable habitation of God by the Spirit. We want the Lord to be in us of a truth. He'll only be in us of a truth to the extent that we love Him sincerely and foremostly. And we place Jesus first above anyone or anything else. And if we don't, even though modern religious men will say, yes, I know you're exercising prudence and wisdom. I know that you're trying to keep a balance, which can be a code word for compromise.
Jesus says to Paul, "You're anathema, you're cursed, you don't love Jesus above all else and above anything. Husband, wife, children, son or daughter, your own life also, like Felix Mons, going down under into the Lot River with the encouragement of his brother. I no doubt think that she counted it a worthy sacrifice to sacrifice her son and to see him sacrifice himself as a living sacrifice upon the flaming altar of love

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2: 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God is not done using you. He is not done using me. And so wake up. Live your life to the fullest. Do it simply because of what God has done for us. It's worth it. This is Wake Up Sleeper.

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0: Hey, this is Ann Wilson, and you're listening to my song, Who I Am to You. The story behind my new song, Who I Am to You, is the last 6 months of my life have been some of the very hardest I've ever lived through, and I've needed a reminder more than ever of my identity. I think sometimes I have fallen into the trap of the enemy and believing the lies of what he calls me to be, but I got to the point where I realized I have to believe who I am in Christ, that my identity is rooted, and that I am a daughter of the Most High King.
1: Again, and lately it's been sounding like the truth, sowing seeds of doubt up in my head.

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2: This is a public service announcement from the American Red Cross regarding thunderstorm safety. Postpone any outdoor activities if thunderstorms are likely to occur. Many people struck by lightning are not in the area where rain is actively occurring. The National Weather Service recommends staying inside for at least 30 minutes after the last thunderclap. If you are driving and have poor visibility, try to safely exit the roadway and park. 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If you are outside and cannot reach a safe building, avoid high ground, water, tall isolated trees, and metal objects such as fences or bleachers. Picnic shelters, dugouts, and sheds are not safe during a severe thunderstorm. If you see any downed power lines, stay away from them and report them immediately. If the thunder roars, go indoors.

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1: Hey, this is Nate from Elevation Rhythm, and this is the story behind Amazing. Essentially, everything we write about and sing about is about Jesus and how he saved us from what we could not save ourselves from. The odds were stacked against us, sin was in our hearts, shame was on our minds, but God came and relieved us from the power and the grip of death. So because of that, we get to sing about God's amazing grace, and we get to sing and dance in freedom because we have been made children of God by the blood of Jesus.

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1: It's okay to not be okay. I'm beautifully broken. These are some platitudes circling around social media these days, giving the impression we should accept, even celebrate, being eternally stuck in the fight or flight mode. The Bible instructs us to think on things that are true, noble, right, pure, lovely, admirable, excellent, and praiseworthy. Hello, I'm Cherie Hall of C.S. Hall Counseling, a happy supporter of The Well 88.7. I've recently added a remarkable tool to my counseling practice. IASIS Microcurrent Neurofeedback is a long name for a 15-minute treatment designed to aid in achieving balance and relaxation within the nervous system. It improves communication in the brain, heart, and gut, leading to overall well-being and positive thoughts. Healing the environment in the brain, reducing the fight or flight mode, can allow you to be okay with being okay and being beautifully whole and healed. 334-444-6140 for more information.
2: 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We're believing God for revival in the church and for people throughout our communities to come to know Jesus Christ. Services begin each night at 6:30. Sunday and Monday will feature two local Tallapoosa County pastors. And Tuesday and Wednesday, we will welcome national and global evangelist Adrian Dupre. Wednesday is a special night for our youth with food provided for them, an upbeat youth worship emphasis, and a message especially challenging this generation to follow Christ. Everyone is welcome. Come and bring someone with you. Awaken Tallapoosa. Revive the church. Reach the lost.

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0: 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Yay!
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1: Are you still looking for that perfect church? Well, I'm sorry, ours ain't it. Hi, I'm Brother Tim Davis from Beulah Baptist Church. Reason our church is not perfect is we're full of people that's not perfect. People with problems, hurtings, troubles, probably a lot like yours. But we believe that Jesus said, "Come to me, all you who are heavy laden, and I'll give you rest." Don't you want that rest? Jesus also taught us that church should be a hospital for the broken and not a country club for the righteous. Come get some healing. 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
3: 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And we'd love to invite those of you that don't know about us, and we realize that's a lot because this community is growing. Come out and visit us at His Place, 1524 County Road 14 in Lafayette, or Hosanna Home, 18047 Highway 431 North in Lafayette. It's weird. We've got our offices right here in the back of Harvest Thrift Store. You can come out and visit there. But our men's and women's home are both in the Lafayette area. But that's not a far drive, and it's a pretty drive. But we're the only program that I know of in this area that doesn't charge for their services. We've never charged. A pastor asked me just recently, how much does it cost if I want to send one of my members here? And I said, I'll charge you the same thing Jesus charged me. Nothing. And we can do that because men and women, students like you, support us through your donations, through your time, through shopping at Harvest Thrift Store. So thank you for letting us share the love of God and the light of God in some of the darkest places, the broken hearts of men and women.

0: 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And you stepped into the dark, 'cause that's just the kind of God you are.
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1: I've got so much to be thankful for. Look, I

Yes, indeed. So, so much to be thankful for. Welcome, everybody, to the Morning Drive Show. Happy Labor Day to those of you who are getting up and still going to work today, like me. Or if you just forgot to turn off your alarm for Labor Day, happy Labor Day to you, too. Welcome, everybody, to the show. It's going to be a great, great day. We've got a lot of wonderful music for you to get this day started off well. Let's go with some Casting Crowns, Walking Down That Desert Road.

0: New music this morning from Mr. Tyler Philip Ratcliffe. And yes, I've got joy. Yes, even here on a Monday morning, I've got joy because my living hope is still very, very much alive. All right, Chris Tomlin up next with Thomas Rhett. We pray to a God who listens.
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That is what grace can do. Cochran and Company this morning on Praise 88.7 WELL. We got Franny Cash coming up. We're going to hear from Elevation Rhythm soon as well. First, Mr. Ben Fuller with those three important words, but the cross.

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Need to breathe here on your morning drive show on Labor Day, Monday, 2026. This is your last call on the birthday blessing contest. We had a whole bunch of birthdays called in last week, but we haven't done the drawing yet, so this is your last opportunity. If you have not called in a birthday, if you or a loved one had a birthday last week or this past weekend, go ahead, call it in right now before the end of this next song, before I do the drawing for the cupcakes. We have had winners drawn from the folks that have called in here at the last moment. So you could be the winner, but not if you wait more than about 3 or 4 minutes longer. 334-705-8004 is the number to call. Again, that's 334-705-8004. Our next artist is Miss Blanca, together with Mr. Dante Bow. This is The Healing.

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All right, that's Mac Powell. I love Jesus this morning on WELL. Beginning our 7 o'clock hour, and we got some birthday business to take care of. Yes, it is Monday morning, and we do have a winner to announce. But before we announce our winner, we had a couple more birthdays come in this morning from over the weekend. I want to make sure these folks get their acknowledgement. So first, we want to wish a happy birthday to Miss Wanda Treadway of Auburn. Wanda celebrated her birthday on Friday. Happy birthday to you, Wanda. And her friend Shannon sent her birthday in on our website. And then also, we have Miss Kayla Gardner of Dadeville, who had a birthday yesterday. So happy, happy birthday to Kayla. That one called in this morning by Miss Vivian. All righty, so that's our, I think that's got all of our weekend birthdays covered. Now, on to the winner announcement. Congratulations to Miss Kathy Sioko of Beauregard. Kathy, you are the winner in the GG's Cupcakes Birthday Blessing Contest. Kathy celebrated her birthday last Tuesday, and she'll get the chance to celebrate again this morning with some GG's Cupcakes. Again, congratulations to Kathy Sioko, our winner in the GG's Cupcakes Birthday Blessing Contest. And last but not least, it is a brand new week, and we got some more birthdays to celebrate this week, starting with Miss Carol Welch Smith of Daviston. Happy birthday to you, Carol. She is our first birthday of the week, and we wish her a happy, happiest of birthdays. And best of luck in the GG's Cupcakes Birthday Contest for next Monday morning. All right, Josiah Queen is up next with Demons.

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1: Good day, listeners. My name is Wesley Price, and I am the pastor of Eagle Creek Baptist Church, which is located halfway between Dadeville and Newsite on Highway 49. It sure would be a pleasure to have you join us for worship this Sunday at 10 a.m. Blessed are the poor in spirit, for theirs is the kingdom of heaven. Matthew 5, verse 3. The great New Testament scholar D.A. Carson writes, "Poverty of spirit is the personal acknowledgement of spiritual bankruptcy and the conscious confession of unworth before God. As such, it is the deepest form of repentance. In God's economy, those who are poor are truly blessed because they see themselves properly. The poor in spirit realize they have nothing good in themselves. They realize the image of God in them has been corrupted by sin. This is a humble truth to admit, but the scripture tells us the Lord accepts the humble but rejects the proud. I ask you, listener, to humble yourself and realize that you are spiritually bankrupt. Acknowledge this about yourself and go to God. He will accept you. He will give you what you need. God will provide the righteousness that you need to stand before Him on the day of judgment. He will provide you with the holiness you need to enter His kingdom. Trust God the Father. He sent His Son, the Lord Jesus Christ, to live a perfect life for you. He sent His Son as the perfect sacrifice to pay your sin debt. Listener, if you are already a believer, keep your poverty of spirit. Yes, you are a child of the King. You are a kingdom resident. However, you still need to come humbly to your Father, knowing that He is the one providing all you need. You still need to deal with your sin before Him. Oh, how great God is to provide the poor in spirit with all that is needed to enter His kingdom. Blessed are the poor in spirit.
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4: Your Monday morning Labor Day forecast. We'll see mostly sunny skies today with highs near 90 degrees. There is a 40% chance of rain for this afternoon. Then tonight, partly cloudy. The lows around 72 degrees. For Tuesday, mostly sunny. Highs around 89. A slight chance of showers by the afternoon. By Tuesday night, it's mostly clear with the lows near 71 degrees. From all of us at Praise 88.7, have a safe and happy Labor Day.
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No, I will not fear. 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All right, good stuff from Josh Baldwin this morning. Up next is Lauren Daigle. These are the days.

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1: Churches from across Tallapoosa County are coming together for Awaken Tallapoosa, Sunday, September 27th through the 30th at the Tallapoosa County Ag Center in Jackson's Gap on Highway 280, what most of us now know as the new rodeo arena. 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Sunday and Monday will feature two local Tallapoosa County pastors. And Tuesday and Wednesday, we will welcome national and global evangelist Adrian Dupre. Wednesday is a special night for our youth with food provided for them, an upbeat youth worship emphasis, and a message especially challenging this generation to follow Christ. Everyone is welcome. Come and bring someone with you. Awaken Tallapoosa. 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

Olivia Lane, and yes, that's when God shows up, right when we need him. Every time, right on time, he always shows up. Alrighty, we've got our community calendar coming up here in just a bit. We got music from Josh Grove, Micah Tyler, and Emerson Day all coming up. We'll hear from Elevation Worship as well. But leading it off, we got Lost and Found. Look at what God has done.

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3: 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Mammy's Place Children's Library, located at 284 Church Street in Alex City, will have their next monthly chess tournament on September the 18th from 1 to 3 p.m. Players of all ages and skill levels are welcome. They will have 3 chess boards available. If you want, you can also bring your own. Again, that's at Mammy's Place Children's Library, Friday, September 18th.

Oh, Lord, you have been so, so good. That is Life Church Worship to begin our 8 o'clock hour this morning on Praise 88.7. Let's do our scripture of the day. This is Colossians chapter 1, verse 28. Him we proclaim, admonishing every man and teaching every man with all wisdom, so that we may present every man complete in Christ. Yes. Yes, that is every man. Did you notice the repetition of every man? And that means every woman too. Yes, every man, every woman presented complete in Christ. We teach, we instruct, we admonish, so that everyone, and that includes we ourselves, may be complete, presented complete in Christ. Somebody like me, somebody like you.

Hey guys, it's Tarian. Hebrews 13:8 says that Jesus Christ is the same yesterday, today, and forever. That means he is completely reliable and trustworthy. And because of that, we can put the full weight of our need and total dependency upon him because he's always been faithful and that will never ever change. And I am so grateful for that. That is the heart behind my song, You Remain.

All right, that is the newest from Tarian. You remain. And we do thank Tarian for sharing with us a little bit of the heart behind her newest song. All right, this is an announcement from Tallapoosa County DHR. They are going to be hosting a foster parent recruitment event at their office at 1279 South Tallahassee Street there in Dadeville. It's going to be coming up on Friday, September the 25th. They will be providing foster parent recruitment favors as well as some small snacks and refreshments. So if you're up there in Tallapoosa County and you're interested in fostering or just want to learn what it takes to be a foster parent, this is a great meeting for you to attend. Again, it's September 25th at 1279 South Tallahassee Street there in Dadeville, the office of the Tallapoosa County DHR. All right, Matthew West up next. Yes, God uses broken things.

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Pat Barrett, and that's I've Got a Fire this morning on Praise 88.7 WELL. Alrighty, let's check in with the Life South Bloodmobile. I know it's Labor Day, but the need for blood does not take a day off. And so you can find a Life South Bloodmobile today at Kroger in Opelika, there in Tigertown, from 10 a.m. to 4 p.m. Again, that's Kroger in Opelika, 10 a.m. to 4 p.m. The Labor Day Fair in Seal, Alabama, also hosting a Bloodmobile today, also from 10 a.m. to 4 p.m. So that is your Life South Bloodmobile update for today. Again, the Labor Day Fair in Seal and Kroger in Opelika is where you'll find the Bloodmobile today. 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Let's go with Cochran & Company. One day, there won't be need for blood donations anymore.

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2: 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That can be your safe place. No mobile home, however well it is constructed, is safe in a tornado. Know the difference between a tornado watch and a tornado warning. A tornado watch means conditions are such that a tornado is possible. A tornado warning means a tornado is actively occurring and you need to go to your safe space immediately.

0: good.
1: Oh, yes, God is good. All the time. That is Austin French this morning on WELL Praise 88.7. And I think it is time to do this day in history. We'll begin on September the 7th in 1630 when the town of Trimountain in Massachusetts was renamed to Boston. Yes, the town was renamed Boston when it would become the state capital. Next up, the earliest known printed reference to the United States by the nickname of Uncle Sam occurred in the Troy Post on this day in 1813. Next, we'll jump to 1876 when the James Younger gang botched an attempt to rob the First National Bank of Northfield, Minnesota. An incubator was used for the first time on a premature infant on this day in 1886. Germany's blitz against London began during the Battle of Britain on this day in 1940. Then in 1953, Nikita Khrushchev was elected the first secretary of the Communist Party of the Soviet Union. The Professional Football Hall of Fame opened in Canton, Ohio on this day in 1965. On this day in 1977, Panama and the U.S. signed the Torrijos-Carter Treaties, which would transfer control of the Panama Canal from the U.S. to Panama at the end of the 20th century. How about this one? In 1979, the Entertainment and Sports Programming Network made its debut, better known by its initials, ESPN. All right, lastly, on this day in 2008, the U.S. government would assume conservatorship of Fannie Mae and Freddie Mac, the country's two largest mortgaging financing companies during the subprime mortgage crisis. So there you go. That is your famous events from this day in history. Now we got Casting Crowns up next together with Matthew West. I may not make history, but I'm just a nobody trying to tell everybody.

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All right, Danny Gokey this morning, and I will stand in faith as we kick off the 9 o'clock hour here on WELL. And I just want to share something I read today that just occurred to me that's really cool. It's in the scene in Matthew chapter 21 where Jesus curses the fig tree for not bearing fruit. And so, you know, there's all sorts of commentaries on the scene. It's one of the weirdest things that Jesus does. And, you know, the disciples come back the next day. And they're like, wow, how did he do that? Like, the tree is totally withered. How did he do that? And the thing about it is, this is the day after the triumphal entry, right? So we're nearing the very end of the story. And the disciples, like, they've seen Jesus heal the sick, give sight to the blind. They've seen him walk on water, calm the storms, feed multitudes of people, even raise the dead. And they're still in awe of what he does. They're still asking, wow, how did he do that? And of course, this is the opportunity that Jesus responds with the faith of the size of a mustard seed. If you have the faith the size of a mustard seed, you could take that mountain over there and throw it into the sea, and it would obey. And, you know, it's such a cool story to think about that, you know, even these guys having firsthand experience of miracle after miracle after miracle after miracle, you know, still, like, it's still, you know, there's still sometimes where they just have to ask, whoa, how did he do that? So I just thought that was a cool insight. Also, it's fun to think about how Jesus really does relate to us. And the theologians have argued through the centuries, you know, with theories after theories about why Jesus cursed the fig tree. And, you know, it just occurred to me today, it's like, he did it because he was hangry. You know, it very well could have just come down to the simplest explanation. Jesus was hangry and lashed out because there were no figs on the fig tree and he wanted breakfast. You know, he had spent the whole previous day healing the crowds and dealing with the high priests and the scribes. And he just wanted a good breakfast and didn't get it. And, you know, that's just one of those ways in which Jesus can relate to us. Because a lot of times our anger can just come from not having enough to eat. So those are Rhino's insights for this morning. Now let's get back to our music with Mac Powell, the 99.

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1: Your Monday morning Labor Day forecast. We'll see mostly sunny skies today with highs near 90 degrees. There is a 40% chance of rain for this afternoon. Then tonight, partly cloudy. The lows around 72 degrees. For Tuesday, mostly sunny. Highs around 89. A slight chance of showers by the afternoon. By Tuesday night, it's mostly clear with the lows near 71 degrees. From all of us at Praise 88.7, have a safe and happy Labor Day.
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All right, that's all Sons and Daughters with I Surrender here on Praise 88.7, where I think it's time for our quote of the day. This is coming from Michael W. Smith. Quote, you can't control what people say about you, but you can control how you respond. And your response reveals your heart. End quote. One more time, you can't control what people say about you, but you can control how you respond, and your response reveals your heart. End quote. Again, that's a good word from Michael W. Smith. Next up is Devin Williams. Lord, be glorified.

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All right, that's Elevation Rhythm this morning. Washed by the water, washed by the blood of Christ Jesus. All right, Mercy Medical Clinic's upcoming Mercy Medical Run is happening next month, Saturday, October the 3rd. It's going to be at All In CrossFit in Auburn. The run, all the races will begin and end in the parking lot of All In CrossFit. So it's got a 5K, a 10K, and a 1 mile fun run, all for the benefit of Mercy Medical Clinic. And so that's going to be again Saturday, October the 3rd. The 1 mile run begins at 8, with the 5 and 10Ks beginning at 8:30. And again, that is at All In CrossFit in Auburn. All righty, got Brandon Lake up next. I am a miracle child.

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This is Max Licato. 1 Kings 18 and verse 40 reads, Elijah commanded them, seize the prophets of Baal. Don't let anyone get away. They seized them, and Elijah had them slaughtered there. This moment does not sit well in our modern, westernized mindset. Elijah, a man of God, brandishing a sword and executing several hundred men. Except for the fact that these weren't just men, they were disciples of the devil. They were demonic in their devotion to the cause of hell, all in the name of God. In the final days, as recorded in Revelation 20 and verse 3, God will cast Satan into the bottomless pit and shut him up and set a seal on him so that he should deceive the nations no more. This is Max Licato.

0: and carriers at 334-745-0484. 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
4: 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But the point isn't how it happened, but why. Today on Turning Point, Dr. David Jeremiah answers that question as he shares more from his series, Jonah, the Runaway Prophet. To learn why God brought Jonah through this dramatic experience, listen as David shares his message, Hitting Rock Bottom.
5: And thank you for joining us and welcome to this new week. We continue our study of the book of Jonah, and we've called this study The Runaway Prophet, and we're following Jonah on his contest with God to stay in God's will and following God's determination to bring his prophet back home and make him productive again. So here we go with part one of Hitting Rock Bottom. This is Jonah 1:17, and we'll be there in just a moment. We have the study guides, we have the CD packages, we have the video package. You can get these materials from Turning Point at davidjeremiah.org and order them all for the study of this book. We would love to have you join us as we finish up this book together, and you can do so by using these materials. They're very helpful, especially if you're going to use this material for a small group. Don't forget also, during this month, we're making available our special 27 calendar, The Light of the World, Turning Point's annual calendar project. I've been doing this now for almost 50 years, and this calendar is just one of the most beautiful ones we've ever done because it reflects the title, The Light of the World. The photography is just beautiful. Some of the most beautiful scenes you will ever find, and it's a wonderful wall calendar that you can use to keep track of your events or just to enjoy as you see it every day, hanging someplace in your home, in the kitchen, in your study, in your bedroom, wherever. It's a wonderful reminder of God's wonderful provision of light and darkness. Ask for your copy when you send your gift to Turning Point during this month. And now here is part one of Hitting Rock Bottom. On a February morning in 2025, off the coast of Chilean Patagonia, a kayaker named Adrian was out for what looked like an ordinary paddle. He came home with a story he will carry with him for the rest of his life. Patagonia is a land of green mountains, cold blue water, and humpback whales that pass through each year. Those whales can reach 50 feet long, and they feed on tiny krill and are known to be gentle. That morning, Adrian paddled while his father filmed from another kayak, and then the surface beneath him began to swell. The kayak lifted and it vanished. His father shouted his name, but there was no answer, only an empty circle of water where his son had been. Adrian later said, "I closed my eyes, and when I opened them, I realized I was inside the whale's mouth. I felt a slimy texture on my face, and all I could see was dark blue and white. Then, as suddenly as it had swallowed him, the whale opened its mouth and released him. Adrian popped back up, coughing and shaking, but alive. I thought I was going to die," he said, "but God gave me a second chance." There is probably no story in the Bible that has produced more jeering and mockery than the story of Jonah and the great fish. Some people say it's the Achilles heel of the Bible. Most people stumble over one issue. They just cannot imagine how a fish could swallow a man and keep him alive for 3 days and then release him. The idea is not as impossible as some assume. Writers like Grace Kellogg have noted that whale sharks and great baleen whales have mouths large enough to take in a human being. These creatures have no teeth, and they feed by filtering food from the water. A whale caught near Cape Cod in the 1930s was nearly 100 feet long, with a mouth reportedly large enough to swallow a horse. Now let's look at our text. Here's what Jonah says. Now the Lord had prepared a great fish to swallow Jonah, and Jonah was in the belly of the fish 3 days and three nights. Please note that the text does not argue or try to explain or apologize for what happened to Jonah. It simply says, this is what God did. The Lord Jesus clearly believed this story. He didn't think it was a myth or somebody made it up. He linked his own resurrection to it. He said, as Jonah was 3 days and three nights in the belly of a fish, so he would be 3 nights and 3 days in the belly of the earth. The real issue is not what kind of fish it was. The real issue is whether we believe in a God of miracles. And let me tell you something you may be surprised about. If you believe Genesis 1:1, you will be okay. In the beginning, God created the heavens and the earth. Anyone who believes in God as creator should not struggle with this story. Ladies and gentlemen, if God made the universe, if he created the heavens and the earth, he could surely prepare a great fish. And if none existed, he could make one for his purpose. The Bible simply says, the Lord prepared a great fish. Did you know that the word whale is not found in the text? We do not know what species this fish was, and the Bible doesn't tell us, because the point is not the kind of fish, but that the Lord prepared it. If you are an inductive Bible student, you will probably already know the fact that in the book of Jonah, the Lord prepared four things. If you read through the book, he prepared a fish to rescue Jonah. Then he prepared a vine to show Jonah a glimpse of comfort. Then he prepared a worm to take the comfort away and expose his selfishness. And then he prepared an east wind so Jonah would understand the compassion that God had for a lost city. This story of Jonah is about God pursuing his disobedient servant. What he did with Jonah, he still does with us. He corrects and disciplines us because he loves us. He loves us too much to let us keep running away from him. So let's consider the purpose behind the great fish that he prepared for Jonah. Purpose number one, to rescue Jonah from drowning. Jonah probably thought that being thrown overboard was the worst thing that could happen to him. Remember, they discovered among the sailors that he was the one responsible for the storm. So in order to get rid of the storm, they decided they had to get rid of Jonah, and they threw him overboard. If you read Jonah's prayer in the second chapter, he refers to the thoughts that he had, that he was floating down through the sea. So I'm going to jump over to Jonah chapter 2 and just read what Jonah said about his experience. You cast me into the deep, into the heart of the seas, and the floods surrounded me. All your billows and your waves passed over me. The waters surrounded me, even to my soul. The deep closed around me. Weeds were wrapped around my head. I went down to the moorings of the mountains, and the earth with its bars closed behind me forever. Jonah sank to the bottom of the ocean. He may have come back up. Perhaps he drifted back up for a moment, as a drowning man sometimes does. But his experience was one of absolute total terror. He knew his life was about to end. But God had a lifeguard waiting for him. And he sent his lifeguard to pick him up. God could have allowed Jonah to drown. When people disobey us, we sometimes grow so angry, we wish the worst would happen to them. We wouldn't care if they drowned. Just get them out of our life, we think. But God did not deal with Jonah out of anger. He dealt with him out of love. He allowed Jonah to feel the terrible fear of the ocean, yet at the same time, he sent a great fish to rescue him from drowning. So the first thing that happened was God sent a fish to rescue Jonah from drowning. But then he sent that fish also to return Jonah to Nineveh. God prepared that great fish not just to save Jonah from drowning, but to take him where he did not want to go, back toward Nineveh. I think there's a little humor in this. God said, go to Nineveh. Jonah said, no, and boarded a ship, headed the opposite direction, as far away as he could go. And God said, oh, no, you don't. The storm hits. Jonah goes overboard. God sends the fish to pick him up, and the fish turns him around and takes him back where he started. Jonah had paid a lot of money to run from God, but God arranged his return, and it was free. By the end of chapter 2, God speaks to the fish, and Jonah gets dropped off right on dry land. Jonah verse 10 of chapter 2 says, so the Lord spoke to the fish, and it vomited Jonah onto dry land. Now, the Bible doesn't tell us exactly where Jonah was dropped off. Most likely, it was somewhere along the Mediterranean coast, but it was still a long way to Nineveh. In other words, Jonah had to walk the rest of the way originally assigned to him. That great fish was not just God's rescue plan. That great fish was God's return plan. And God saved Jonah from drowning, and he sent him right back to Nineveh. So he sent the fish to rescue Jonah from drowning and to return Jonah to Nineveh. And then number 3, to reach Jonah's heart. The Bible says in verse 17 of chapter 1, and Jonah was in the belly of the fish 3 days and 3 nights. Now, Jonah's real problem was not geography. Jonah's problem was his heart. He hated the Ninevites. He lacked compassion for them, and he was out of fellowship with God. God told him to go preach the gospel to the Ninevites, and Jonah said, I'm not going to do it, because he's afraid God would save them, and he didn't want them to be saved. Jonah was a prodigal. Like the son of Luke 15, he tried to outrun his father and discovered that rebellion always takes us lower than we planned. He avoided the pig pen, but when the prodigal experienced even worse, he came back to God. William Backus has written a book called The Paranoid Prophet. It's a very interesting book. It's an imagination of Jonah speaking to a therapist about his ordeal. If you ever get that book, you'll find it fun to read. At one point, Jonah says to the therapist, I turned just in time to see it coming. A sea creature the size of a ship was racing toward me, its mouth open. Screaming in terror, I was swallowed whole. The darkness was total. The noise around me was like a huge machine. I knew nothing but terror. It was awful. It was terrible. But God was getting Jonah's attention. The belly of that fish became God's classroom, where Jonah finally had no voice to hear but the Lord's. I wonder if you've ever been in a place like that. A place where God finally had your full attention. I mean, God sometimes puts his children in places of seclusion so they can see what is really going on in their hearts. His purpose in discipline is never destruction, but always restoration. The Lord desires to bring his children back to himself, even when they have run far away. Notice just how far Jonah's heart was from God at this point. In chapter 1, the pagan sailors prayed while Jonah was sleeping, and they begged Jonah to call on his God, but there is no record in the text that Jonah ever prayed until he was in the water. God shut every other door, and finally, Jonah had nowhere to go but to pray. Have you ever been there? Have you ever heard anybody say, well, I've tried everything else. I guess all I can do is pray. Sometimes we take what should be the first alternative and we make it the last alternative. We try everything under the sun except the one thing for which we are perfectly prepared. The Bible says in Jonah 2:1, that Jonah prayed to the Lord his God from the fish's belly. Finally, Jonah prays. after God had shut every other door, he had no other opportunities, no other alternatives. All through chapter 1, the pagans are praying, and the prophet is not praying. We can be just as hard-hearted as Jonah if we're honest. We often try every option first, and only when everything fails do we finally pray. One of my friends is the pastor of the Brooklyn Tabernacle in New York City. His name is Jim Cimbala, and he's written about some of these things. Here's one thing he said about prayer, to which I raised my hand in agreement. He said, prayer cannot be taught by principles and seminars. Prayer has to be born out of felt need. If I say I ought to pray, I will soon quit. The flesh is too strong. I have to be driven to pray. Jonah didn't pray because he had learned that prayer was a good thing. He prayed because he didn't have any other option. He was driven to pray. Sometimes we just have to be in a mess before we really pray. Jonah did not want to talk to God, even in the storm and the terror of that ship. He still would not pray, even though the storm was raging around him. The sailors were praying. Jonah wouldn't pray. But when the Lord put him in a place with no distractions and no escape, his stubborn heart finally cried out to God. I don't know if you have noticed that in your own life. I have, and I have seen that story repeated over and over as a pastor. Some of us are just doggone hard-headed. And God has to work a little harder to get our attention. You see, Jonah was under God's tutelage, learning what it meant to get things right. I want to tell you something that I've learned. God never does this in a vacuum. He has a purpose in mind. Here are three passages of scriptures from Psalm 119. Before I was afflicted, I went astray, but now I keep your word. It is good for me that I have been afflicted, that I may learn your statutes. I know, O Lord, that your judgments are right and that in faithfulness you have afflicted me. God disciplines his servants to reach their hearts. It is the only way some people will open up to him. If you've noticed, quite often people tell you, here's where I was, and this is what happened to me, and this is what God used to bring me to himself. He often takes the methodology that we think is from the world and incorporates it into his plan. So the fish came to rescue Jonah, to return Jonah to Nineveh, to reach Jonah's heart, and to recommission Jonah for service. Here's the thing I like the most. This is one of the great thoughts of this whole story. God's purpose in all of this was to bring Jonah back to the place where he could be used again. Think about everything that happened. The boat ride, the whale ride, they were not random events. The whole purpose was to get Jonah back to where he had been at the beginning of the story. Where was he at the beginning of the story? Remember Jonah 1? Now the word of the Lord came to Jonah, the son of Amittai, saying, arise, go to Nineveh, that great city, cry out against it, for their wickedness has come up before me. Everything between those first two verses and where we are now was God's effort to return Jonah to the place of obedience. What a detour this was. I mean, all of that pain and fear could have been avoided with one simple yes to God. But instead of walking straight to Nineveh, he chose a long and costly road, and disobedience always adds chapters to your story. It always adds chapters to your story, chapters that never had to be written at all. I want to say something to you, kind of on a personal basis, if I can. If you're fighting with God and you are in a contest with him, you can't win. You cannot win. Why don't you just do what he tells you to do the first time and spare yourself all those extra verses? That really is a good idea. Just do what he says. If God says to go to Nineveh, go to Nineveh. You may not understand it. It may not be something you're excited about. But obedience is always better than resistance. When God speaks, the safest place in the world is in the wake of His command. Because if you refuse, listen to me, you're going on a boat ride. And you are not going to like it. God loves you too much to let you run forever. And He will do whatever it takes to bring you back to the place where He can use you again. And His goal in all of it is not punishment, but restoration and recommissioning. Remember what the New Testament says about the stubborn love of God? He who has begun a good work in you will complete it until the day of Jesus Christ. These all are the purposes of God's correction. But I want to finish up this discussion today with a few moments of discussion on the promise of God's correction. We saw the purpose of it. What is the promise of it? Let me close with some thoughts about the promise of God's discipline. This touches everyone because none of us are exempt from these principles. I don't care who you are, how long you've been a Christian, how close you may be walking to the Lord at this moment in time. You have been through some experiences, and maybe you've been through a train wreck or a shipwreck. Why do we run into walls and crash? Many times it's our own self-will because we have chosen to do our own thing and not what God tells us to do. Not every storm is for that reason. Please don't judge everybody who's in a storm that they're out of fellowship with God. It may be true, it may not be true. But when it is true, God is not trying to destroy us. He's trying to restore us. Why does God discipline us when we are running away from Him? First of all, to prove His love for us. Hebrews 12:6 says, "For whom the Lord loves, He chastens, and He scourges every son whom He receives." By every human standard, Jonah was rebellious and running in the opposite direction from God. The easy thing would have been to let the sea swallow him up and be finished with the whole story and get on to the next book. But God rescued Jonah out of that mess because in his heart there was an incredible love for that prophet. The reason God goes to such lengths with us is because He loves us. The very proof of His love is His discipline in our lives. Now, I understand this doesn't sound logical. We tried this line on our kids when they were growing up. We would say, this is the classic line, "This hurts me more than it hurts you." I never believed that when I was young, and I'm not sure it was always true. But when we talk about the fatherhood of God and the way He deals with His children, this is really true. God proves His love when He goes to extreme measures to recover us from our own foolishness. I remember the story about a little boy who had a toy boat floating on a pond. And the boat drifted away from the shore, and the boy couldn't reach it. A man was passing by, saw what was happening, and began to throw stones into the water on the far side of the boat. The boy was very upset and said, "What are you doing to my boat?" And then something very interesting happened. The stones created ripples that slowly pushed the boat back toward the boy. The water was disturbed and no longer smooth, but the disturbance achieved the desired result. That is exactly how God's discipline works. If we allow it, it will drive us toward Him. If we don't allow it, it will drive us away from Him. But when we drift away from Him on the sea of sin or on the pond of unrighteousness, He throws the disturbing stones of loving discipline to push us back toward Himself. Some of you have been in stormy weather recently. The waves have been rough and the stones have been heavy. I want to remind you that this is not a sign God has abandoned you. It is proof that He loves you. If He did not love you, He would simply let you go. But you mean too much for Him to do that. And I hope you understand that. If you are part of God's family, He's going to take care of you like a good father would take care of one of His children. He will come after you. He's always available to you. He stands with arms wide open to receive you if you return. Don't continue running away from God. Tomorrow we'll talk about the last part of this discussion of running from God, hitting rock bottom, part two tomorrow. In the meantime, let me remind you that this December we'll be taking a wonderful conference cruise to the Caribbean. We do this every year right after Christmas. This is December 26th through January the 2nd. And visiting ports like Grand Turk, San Juan, St. Thomas, Half Moon Cay, Michael Sanchez, Uriel Vega will be with us. We'll have a great time. We hope you can come and join us for the cruise. 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
1: Good Monday morning. What is a friend? 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This definition is accurate as far as it goes. 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Have a blessed day.
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Yes, that's Jason Gray together with Sanctus Real this morning. Yes, Lord, I will see your goodness here in the land of the living. All righty, we're looking at our My Money Life program coming up, presented by Crown Financial here in just a little bit. Got more music to come as well from Kane. We're going to hear from Leanna Crawford coming up soon. First, we've got Pat Barrett. I am just the canvas and the clay.

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1: 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Consider joining a month-long challenge to eliminate unnecessary spending. It focuses on only the essential expenses like housing, utilities, groceries, transportation, and other basics. One of the greatest benefits is that it exposes where your money is really going. Daily purchases like coffee, takeout food, online shopping, or impulse buying may seem insignificant, but choosing to eliminate these for a full month may provide hundreds of dollars to pay down debt, build your emergency fund, or save for the future. The challenge also teaches contentment. 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And if you're struggling with credit card debt, Christian credit counselors can help. 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
3: 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The best time to buy anything at Harvest Thrift is while they still have it. 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

0: All right, Phil Wickham together with David Crowder. Yes, it really is Amazing Grace. As we kick off the 11 o'clock hour here on this Labor Day Monday, we do greatly rejoice in the goodness of work, the goodness of accomplishing the stewardship which has been entrusted to us by the Lord God to work. One of his first commands to the man was to work the garden and to keep it, to protect it, and to bring forth fruit, to bring forth food from the ground. Alas, the curse of mankind made it laborious. By the sweat of his brow, the ground would bring forth fruit. It would no longer be perfectly cooperative as was before the fall of man. And yet, as we rejoice in the goodness of work and we mourn the reality of labor, of fatigue, of limitations, of striving to work, we also realize the importance of rest. The Sabbath made for man, made as God rested on the seventh day, his work complete, his creation work complete. He rested and created this pattern for us. So whether you are working today like I am, or whether you're resting today, let us rejoice in the goodness of our God. And listen to Matthew West with Me on Your Mind.
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Miss Natasha Zimbaro this morning on Praise 88.7, and that is the magnitude of you, a God so infinitely powerful, infinitely loving, infinitely gracious, and infinitely just, so infinitely beyond our limited understanding, and yet his understanding of us is absolutely perfect. Ah, beautiful song from Miss Zimbaro this morning on Praise 88.7, where we got Blanca up next. This is Who I Am.

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0: All right, that's Passion and Just That Good here on Praise 88.7 WELL, where I think it's time for our fact of the day. Did you know this? The Pacific Ocean is actually much, much wider than the moon. Yes, at its widest point, the Pacific stretches more than 19,000 kilometers, while the moon is only about 3,500 kilometers across. So there you go. That's your fact of the day this morning. We think the moon is pretty big, but the Pacific Ocean, much, much wider. Not necessarily deeper, but much, much wider than the moon is. All right. Next up is Forrest Frank. It's a good day.
1: Okay. I'm about to

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Elevation, rhythm, and quiet this morning on Praise 88.7, and that's a wrap for me this morning. Hope you've had a wonderful morning. Hope you've gotten to rest some here on this Labor Day, and I hope that you are excited about what is to come the rest of the week, and I hope that the grace of the Lord Jesus is your experience today. Leaving you with Colton Dixon this morning. Lord, I want more of you. Lord willing, we'll chat again tomorrow, beginning at 6 o'clock for the Tuesday Morning Drive.

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1: Hey, this is Ann Wilson, and you're listening to my song, Who I Am to You. The story behind my new song, Who I Am to You, is the last 6 months of my life have been some of the very hardest I've ever lived through, and I've needed a reminder more than ever of my identity. I think sometimes I have fallen into the trap of the enemy and believing the lies of what he calls me to be, but I got to the point where I realized I have to believe who I am in Christ, that my identity is rooted, and that I am a daughter of the Most High King.
2: Again, and lately it's been sounding like the truth.

0: Well, that's Annie Wilson, who I am, and you, and the story behind that. Praise God. Well, welcome. Welcome to Labor Day on the Joe and Kristen Show on this Monday. And we're excited to be here with you.
1: Amen.
0: And I think it's going to be a great day. You know, it's a little bit different on a holiday. People are out riding around more, in their car more, and so it's always a blessing. So today we got some great music coming. So just stay tuned in with us, and let's see what comes up.
1: Amen. We got Lauren Daigle coming up next. You say.

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0: you.
1: Amen to that. That's Josh Wilson. Things that I'm afraid of. They're afraid of Jesus.
2: That's right. That's right. Because they know who rules. And I, you know what scene comes to my mind?
1: What?
2: Is when that demoniac came up to Jesus crying, "Are you here to torment me before my time?"
1: Oh, yeah. Those demons were crying out.
2: The things that I'm afraid of are afraid of him. Seth Slater's coming up next. All in.

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perfectly. Hey, this is Bart from Mercy Me, and Wake Up Sleeper is just a wake-up call to remind us that no matter what we go through, no matter the lies that are told to us that we're not worthy, it's simply not the case. God is not done using you. He is not done using me. And so wake up. Live your life to the fullest. Do it simply because of what God has done for us. It's worth it. This is Wake Up Sleeper.

0: That's Mercy Me, Wake Up Sleeper, with the story behind that song.
1: That's one of their new songs that's out. Praise God.
0: You think we'll hear that in concert when they come?
1: Might. They are coming up in concert right up the street from us in Columbus at the Civic Center. That's going to be October the 8th.
0: That's right. And they'll have Jeremy Camp with them. That's cool.
1: That's Jeremy Camp is a concert by itself. And them two teaming together. Lead singer, Mercy Me, his son is going to be there performing as well.
0: That's right. His name is Sam Wesley. And then there's one other as well, Tim Timmons.
1: Tim Timmons. And he was basically on his deathbed, and God raised him up. And so I look for that to be an outstanding concert. That's October the 8th at Columbus Coliseum over there. You can go to our website if you'd like to get tickets for that. You can go to praise887.com and look down there and find out more about that concert and get some tickets. There's some tickets left at this point. I don't know how long they will be.
0: Yeah, you better hurry.
1: And so you might want to go in and get those tickets and have them ready. Coming up, we got Cody James with Born Ready.

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3: 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They will have three chess boards available. 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

0: Well, now, that's Phil Wickham. This is our God. Praise the Lord. You know what? It's time for our daily scripture. What you got?
1: Amen. Colossians 1:28. Him we proclaim, admonishing every man and teaching every man with all wisdom, so that we may present every man complete in Christ. How about that?
0: Amen. Amen. You know what? It should be a minister's calling, life, to try to help complete people.
1: Amen.
0: Complete people in the Lord. Exactly. Need to Breathe's coming up. Wasteland.

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2: And your Monday midday forecast for this Labor Day. There's going to be mostly sunny skies throughout the day with highs around 89 degrees and a 30% chance of showers. Then tonight, partly cloudy. The lows around 71. Again, a 30% chance of showers this evening. On Tuesday, mostly sunny through the day with highs near 87. A slight chance of showers by the afternoon. Tuesday night, it's mostly clear. The lows near 72. I'm Steve Cubby Coverson for Praise 88.7 Weather.
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1: Amen. Glory. Danny Gokey's next up. 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
2: This is a public service announcement from the American Red Cross regarding thunderstorm safety. Postpone any outdoor activities if thunderstorms are likely to occur. Many people struck by lightning are not in the area where rain is actively occurring. The National Weather Service recommends staying inside for at least 30 minutes after the last thunderclap. If you are driving and have poor visibility, try to safely exit the roadway and park. 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If you are outside and cannot reach a safe building, avoid high ground, water, tall isolated trees, and metal objects such as fences or bleachers. Picnic shelters, dugouts, and sheds are not safe during a severe thunderstorm. If you see any downed power lines, stay away from them and report them immediately. If the thunder roars, go indoors.
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0: That's Matt Mard there. Gonna be all right. That's right.
1: Oh, amen. When we got faith in God, knowing He loves us, it's going to be all right.
0: That's right, because all things work together for the good of those who love Him and who are called according to His purpose.
1: It may not come out exactly like I would like it to be.
0: Yeah, you remember?
1: But it's going to be all right.
0: There's been people who've been thrown in pits and thrown in furnaces, but it was all right.
1: It was all right. Want to let everybody know about a golf scramble that is coming up. This is going to be for Baby Steps, and this is for folks that are expecting, that are students, and their housing and some of their needs over there. And I think they are out of Auburn, and so Baby Steps at Auburn University, they're having their Baby Steps Golf Classic. Nope, the babies aren't playing.
0: That would be cute, though.
1: That would be cute, wouldn't it? October the 5th, that'll be coming up, and it's going to be at the Grand National in Opelika Golf Course. It's going to be a check-in at 6:30 a.m. Wow, that's kind of early. And it's going to get started at 8 with a shotgun start. They're going to have a scramble format. A lunch and refreshments will be there. There's sponsorship opportunities, and there's other incentives for that. And you can have fun playing golf and be a blessing to these ladies at the same time. 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
0: All right, we got Lincoln Brewster up next with Made New.

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0: That was Brandon Lake featuring Lainey Wilson, The Jesus I Know Now. I just want to encourage you out there, if you feel heaviness or you've messed up, you've fallen, just return to the Lord. Confess your sins to Him. He's faithful. He wants to forgive you. He wants to cleanse you from all unrighteousness. He's a good God.
1: He is good, and He's paid the price for you. He gave His all, and praise God for that. All right, we got Stephen Curtis Chapman coming up. Remember to remember.

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0: That is Michael W. Smith, Come to the Cross. What a wonderful song. If you have never come to a place of giving your life, your heart over to the Lord, I mean, you've heard of Jesus, you've thought about it, you've talked to folks, you might even gone to church, but you've never come to a place of giving yourself to the Lord at the cross, I would really recommend that you just talk to God. Go to him. Just go to him and repent and say, God, I want you in my life. I'm sorry for my sins. I ask that your blood would cover my sins. I ask that you would save me. Fill me with your spirit and allow God to come in and wash you clean. And let me tell you the joy. Oh, it is great. Well, let's see. It's time for our quote of the day. What you got today?
1: All right. This quote comes from Michael W. Smith himself. He says, you can't control what people say about you, but you can control how you respond, and your response reveals your heart.
0: Wow.
1: That is a good quote there.
0: That's a great quote. You can't control the environment around you, but you try to control your response to the environment. That is wonderful. Sure is. Switchfoot's coming up next. Live it well.

0: so long.
1: That was Peter Burton with So Long. You know, Jesus came to set us free from our sin. How awesome is that?
2: That is awesome. He paid the price. He suffered. He suffered. He chose to suffer for us. Casting Crowns is coming up next, all because of mercy.

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1: 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Sunday and Monday will feature two local Tallapoosa County pastors, and Tuesday and Wednesday we will welcome national and global evangelist Adrian Dupre. 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Everyone is welcome. 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Awaken Tallapoosa. 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

0: Well, that's SEU Worship with What a God on this marvelous Monday. 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
1: Amen to that. You know, C.C. Winans is coming into town.
0: How exciting.
1: I mean, she is coming into town in a few days, September the 10th. That's a Thursday night, and she's going to be at the Ham Amphitheater, and that's located on 910 South College Street in Auburn. And this is sponsored and put on by the Christ Methodist Church of Auburn. And you can get tickets there. You can give them a call, find out more about them, how to get some tickets. That's at 334-209-0074. That's one more time. Let me give you that. It's going to be 7 o'clock, September the 10th at Ham Amphitheater in Auburn. And 334-209-0074. Back to some great music.
0: All right, we got Austin French now with Born Again.

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0: that was new music there by Warren P. Passing Through. And you know, that is true. We are kind of just pilgrims here on this earth, Joe.
1: That's it. And you know, it's good, too.
0: It is.
1: We don't need to be that attached to this world because it's not our home.
0: That's right. We just have a lot to learn.
1: That's right. Well, let's see. Bethel Music's coming up next. God of Revival.

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0: SS leader, along with Joe Barnes here on Praise 88.7, Road Less Traveled. You know, folks don't like the road less traveled. It's usually more difficult.
1: Yes, but it pays off in the end.
0: Yes, it does. Praise God that it does. Well, it's time for our fact of the day.
1: All right. The Pacific Ocean is wider than the moon. At its widest point, the Pacific stretches more than 19,000 kilometers, while the moon is about 3,475 kilometers across. That's interesting.
0: It is interesting. With that information, you can probably wow people over a cup of coffee. But, you know.
1: Maybe.
0: It's interesting, though. It does kind of try to help give you a picture of the size of the moon, maybe.
1: Yeah.
0: You know, not that I've gone up there and measured it or anything, but Phil Wickham's coming up next, Hymn of Heaven.

0: This is Anne Graham Lotz with the Daily Light for Daily Living. Today, countless people look for a God within themselves, or in crystals, or in trees, or in a former life, or in some statue, or in a religious experience, or in the stars. But the glory of God is not contained in any of those things. John declares this amazing truth in John chapter 1, verse 14. The Word became flesh and lived for a while among us. We have seen His glory, the glory of the one and only Son who came from the Father, full of grace and truth. Listen to me. John is saying emphatically, I've seen Him. I've seen Him when He was alone. I've seen Him when He was surrounded by a crowd of people. I've seen Him dead, buried, risen, ascended. And in every situation, I've seen Him full of grace and truth. I've seen the face of God in the face of Jesus. If you want to see God, look at Jesus. This is Anne Graham Lotz.
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0: That was Cochran and Company, What Grace Can Do.
1: Yes. Amen. Well, let's see. We got our daily question contest coming up on our next break. And if you call and you get no answer, you can leave your answer on the answering machine. And we'll choose from the correct answers for a winner. And if nobody answers, I think Rhino's coming in, and I believe I'm going to be here some. So probably be somebody here. But anyway, we got that question coming up on our next break. If you're out and about, we'd love for you to have some fun with us. Give us a call. See if you can guess what our panel picked out as the answer. Maverick City Music's coming up next. Man of Your Word.

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His Place and Hosanna Home are Christ-centered, Bible-based Christian recovery homes for men and women with life controlling problems. We've been here 45 years in the community. And so we thank you for 45 years. You supported us with your prayers, your donations, with your physical presence. And we'd love to invite those of you that don't know about us, and we realize that's a lot because this community is growing. Come out and visit us at His Place, 1524 County Road 14 in Lafayette, or Hosanna Home, 18047 Highway 431 North in Lafayette. It's weird. We've got our offices right here in the back of Harvest Thrift Store. You can come out and visit there. But our men's and women's home are both in the Lafayette area. But that's not a far drive, and it's a pretty drive. But we're the only program that I know of in this area that doesn't charge for their services. We've never charged. A pastor asked me just recently, how much does it cost if I want to send one of my members here? And I said, I'll charge you the same thing Jesus charged me. Nothing. And we can do that because men and women, students like you, support us through your donations, through your time, through shopping at Harvest Thrift Store. So thank you for letting us share the love of God and the light of God in some of the darkest places, the broken hearts of men and women. Praise

0: And I keep looking for more out by her, and I haven't seen anything else on our charts. Well, let's see. It's time for our daily question contest. 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They have really been a blessing, and they can insure most anything you got. They also can help you with any kind of investments you might want to make. All right. So we sent our questions out to our volunteer panel of listeners of Praise 88.7 and asked them for their choice on our question of the day. And you're guessing what their top answer was. What is today's question?
1: All right. Which of these is your favorite music style? Is it Christian rock, worship, Christian country, otherwise known as Southern gospel, or contemporary? Again, which of these is your favorite music style? Christian rock, worship, Christian country / Southern gospel, or contemporary?
0: There you have it. If you feel like you know, you can give us a call. When you call today, if there's no answer, leave your answer on the answering machine. Being since it's a holiday, we may have stepped out for that time. So just leave it there. We will look at those, and we will draw from the correct answers. Our phone number, 334-705-8004. 334-705-8004. All right, we're going to play some King and Country, World on Fire.

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0: That was STS Worship with Holy Sound.
1: Amen. I like the sound of that. Anyway. Yeah, I know. I'm not really a comedian. Well, did you hear our daily question contest? All right. I am going to ask Kristen if she'll read the question again in case she missed it.
0: All right. Which of these is your favorite music style? Worship, Christian rock, Christian country, or Southern gospel? That's the same option there. And last option, contemporary.
1: All right. There you have it. If you feel like you know which one our panel picked out as number one, you can give us a call. And today it's a holiday. When you call, if there's no answer on the phone, you're welcome to leave your answer on the phone. We will check those. And whoever it was that got it correct, if we got three answers, we'll draw from those names. Make sure to leave your name and your phone number, please, where we could get back in touch with you. So you can give us a call, 334-705-8004. 334-705-8004. This is Breathe On It, Tarn Wells, coming up.

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0: That was Ben Fuller and Carrie Underwood there. If it was up to me.
1: Praise be to God. Brandon Lake's coming up next. I need a ghost. That's the Holy Ghost.

0: Well, that's Cody Carnes. Ain't nobody, praise God. Well, let's see. It's done got to be about 4 o'clock. Time for us to talk about things we celebrate across the country on this day. What you got?
1: All right. It's Labor Day. Yay.
0: Yay. It is Labor Day. Happy Labor Day, I guess.
1: Happy Labor Day. I hope everyone's safe out there.
0: You know, I guess people take today off away from labor to labor around the house a lot of times.
1: Grill hamburgers a lot of times. That's what happens.
0: Oh, yeah. That will work, too. Yeah.
1: Mm-hmm. Mm-hmm. You know what else it is?
0: What?
1: It's Salami Day. Do you like salami?
0: Salami. I don't.
1: Okay. I don't know if I do.
0: I'm just going to be honest right here in front of everybody. I don't.
1: Are you really Italian? I'm just kidding.
0: I am Italian, but I don't know. Salamis just taste different to me.
1: Okay. I don't know if I like it. I honestly couldn't say.
0: All right. Coming up, we got Katie Nicole. I'm

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1: Good day, listeners. My name is Wesley Price, and I am the pastor of Eagle Creek Baptist Church, which is located halfway between Dadeville and Newsite on Highway 49. It sure would be a pleasure to have you join us for worship this Sunday at 10 a.m. Blessed are the poor in spirit, for theirs is the kingdom of heaven. Matthew 5, verse 3. The great New Testament scholar D.A. Carson writes, "Poverty of spirit is the personal acknowledgement of spiritual bankruptcy and the conscious confession of unworth before God. As such, it is the deepest form of repentance. In God's economy, those who are poor are truly blessed because they see themselves properly. The poor in spirit realize they have nothing good in themselves. They realize the image of God in them has been corrupted by sin. This is a humble truth to admit, but the scripture tells us the Lord accepts the humble but rejects the proud. I ask you, listener, to humble yourself and realize that you are spiritually bankrupt. Acknowledge this about yourself and go to God. He will accept you. He will give you what you need. God will provide the righteousness that you need to stand before Him on the day of judgment. He will provide you with the holiness you need to enter His kingdom. Trust God the Father. He sent His Son, the Lord Jesus Christ, to live a perfect life for you. He sent His Son as the perfect sacrifice to pay your sin debt. Listener, if you are already a believer, keep your poverty of spirit. Yes, you are a child of the King. You are a kingdom resident. However, you still need to come humbly to your Father, knowing that He is the one providing all you need. You still need to deal with your sin before Him. Oh, how great God is to provide the poor in spirit with all that is needed to enter His kingdom. Blessed are the poor in spirit.
2: Yeah.

0: All right, that was Tarion. Light it up.
1: Light it up. What does that mean? Let our little light shine, or what kind of light up is that?
0: I guess that's precisely what that means, Joe.
1: Well, let's light it up. Let's light this world up with Christ. Lost and Found's coming up next. Look at what God has done.

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amazing news of the gospel is not that we can receive Jesus into our lives, but that he's already received us into his.

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1: Praise God. Hallelujah. I want to talk about this right here for just a moment. This is a grief share. Now, if you're wondering what grief share is, these are meetings that are held that really try to bring some answers, some comfort, some relief to those that have lost someone real close to them. And, you know, we know people in our life, people that have lost children, people that have lost a husband or wife, people that have lost parents, you know, and it's a hard thing to get through. You know, when it's a spouse, you become one, and it's like losing half of your life. And so grief sharing is an opportunity to apply the Word of God to that and to be able to go through that grief and get some relief and have some other people that can join with you that you can talk with. A lot of people become friends from that and continue to stay in touch. Grief Share, you can go online to Grief Share and register for a class. There's some starting up. A matter of fact, it starts tomorrow. Now, these classes here in Auburn are going to be over at Fountain Gate Church, and it's going to be an opportunity. They start at 6:30 p.m. Central, and you can go there and be a part of that. Now, this and the one here in Auburn is led up by Chris Christian, who has experienced a lot of this himself and is quite familiar with it. You're welcome to call him up with any questions you got. Maybe you wondering really what you need to come, where you can go. This is also on Zoom, by the way. And you can come to these meetings by Zoom on your computer. And so you're welcome to call Chris, 706-593-4258. And, you know, with it being able to do it on Zoom, it really takes down some barriers. It really can help folks that really need that help that don't seem to be able to get to them, be able to get to those. And they normally meet on Mondays, by the way. But being today is a holiday, they're going to start tomorrow. And then after that, they're going to be on the Monday nights for the next 13 weeks. And so 6:30, Fountain Gate Church in Auburn. And Fountain Gate Church, by the way, is located on Mars Mill Road in Auburn over there. We're going to get back to some music. Anytime you have a question on our announcements, you're welcome to give us a call here to studio where we can clarify something. Chris August coming up, Nothing Beyond Broken. There's a-

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1: Hey, man. Micah Tyler coming up next. God Did It.

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0: Well, that was Colton Dixon with Miracles here on Praise 88.7. Well, looks like it's 5 o'clock hour there. You know what? Woohoo! Time to get off work for those folks that had to work on this holiday today. And so hopefully you'll be careful. Lot, it kind of signifies the ending of a long weekend for a lot of people. But praise God. Well, let's see. Can we give them the scripture for today again?
1: Absolutely. We got Colossians 1:28. Him we proclaim, admonishing every man and teaching every man with all wisdom, so that we may present every man complete in Christ. Ooh. Sounds like we got work to do.
0: Amen. Yeah, I don't know about you, but I'm not complete yet.
1: We're getting there.
0: We're getting there. We're that's our goal. Matthew West coming up. Back to Jesus.

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1: 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Daily purchases like coffee, takeout food, online shopping, or impulse buying may seem insignificant, but choosing to eliminate these for a full month may provide hundreds of dollars to pay down debt, build your emergency fund, or save for the future. 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
4: Your weather forecast for tonight, partly cloudy. The low's around 71 degrees with a slight chance of showers. On Tuesday, mostly sunny through the day with highs near 87. A slight chance of showers by the afternoon. By Tuesday night, it's mostly clear. The low's near 72. And for Wednesday, sunny through the morning. A 40% chance of rain by the afternoon with highs near 89. I'm Steve Covey Coverson for Praise 88.7 Weather.
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7: 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I urge you then, first of all, that petitions, prayers, intercession, and thanksgiving be made for all people. 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

0: That was Phil Wickham. The king is in the room.
1: You know, I was just thinking, Kristen, you know, the king is in the room. Prepare the way. And I was thinking, you know, when we have a day like today, a holiday for a lot of people think, all right, well, I got a break today. But, you know, we don't get a break from being who we are in Christ.
0: Amen. We got to live in repentance.
1: If we're on the beach, we need to be the same as we were anywhere else in Christ.
0: That's right.
1: And we need to be ready and willing to share our testimony with those around us. Watch what we say, watch what we do, and live for Christ no matter what day it is. And so we need to prepare the way. The king is in the room of our heart. Praise God. C.C. Winans is coming up. She's going to be in concert. That's coming up this week, I think it is.
0: That's right, this Thursday.
1: This Thursday. And I think that's going to be a great concert. All right. Worthy of It All, one of my favorite songs that she does.

0: Well, that was Forrest Frank and Thomas Rhett there. Nothing else.
1: Amen. We the Kingdom is coming up next. Rescue Me.

Churches from across Tallapoosa County are coming together for Awaken Tallapoosa, Sunday, September 27th through the 30th at the Tallapoosa County Ag Center in Jackson's Gap on Highway 280, what most of us now know as the new rodeo arena. We're believing God for revival in the church and for people throughout our communities to come to know Jesus Christ. Services begin each night at 6:30. Sunday and Monday will feature two local Tallapoosa County pastors, and Tuesday and Wednesday we will welcome national and global evangelist Adrian Dupre. Wednesday is a special night for our youth with food provided for them, an upbeat youth worship emphasis, and a message especially challenging this generation to follow Christ. Everyone is welcome. Come and bring someone with you. Awaken Tallapoosa. Revive the church. Reach the lost.

0: That was 10th Avenue North, Losing.
1: Amen. A title like that, you think, what do you mean losing? Wow. Let's see here. I did want to go on and just give the particulars about the concert coming up with C.C. Winans for those that are interested. That's going to be September the 10th. That's this week, Thursday. They're going to be at the Ham Amphitheater, and it is located on 910 South College Street over in Auburn. And so this is done by the Christ Methodist Church of Auburn. And I think that's going to be a wonderful concert. For more information and tickets, you can call them at 334-209-0074. They've also got a place you can get tickets. They got a website here. Let's see, https://, GOGUECENTER.EVENU.E.NET/event/G26/RO910. Wow.
0: There you have it.
1: There you have it. So, anyway, you might do better just to call the church.
0: Yep.
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I have questioned if you could, and when it led me to the cross, only then I understood that even in the ruthless pain,

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0: Well, that was Hold Me Up. Right here on Praise. Andrew Rip singing there. Campbell joining with him. Well, let's see here. It's 6 o'clock. You know what? Focus on the Family comes on at 7. And this is a message to the family. A wonderful, wonderful opportunity for your family to grow in some things, to help you with little issues. What is our subject for tonight, Kristen?
1: All right. Tonight is a sweet subject. It's how foster care brought me my miracle family. So what can be done for the hundreds of thousands of children in foster care? Maybe God is calling you to help one of these kids. Tonight on Focus on the Family, you can hear about a school teacher who obeyed God's prompting to open her home and how a series of miracles led to a new family. That's tonight with Jim Daly on Focus on the Family.
0: Wow. What a wonderful program. While we're on the subject, the foster parent recruitment event is coming up over in Tallapoosa County. That's Tallapoosa County DHR will be hosting a foster parent recruitment event at their office. That's at 1279 South Tallahassee Street in Dadeville. That's September the 25th. And maybe you've considered having a foster child, being a foster parent. This is an excellent opportunity to find out what is involved and whether or not it's a fit for you or not. They're going to have that meeting there, and also they're going to have some snacks and refreshments that you can come to. If you've got any questions, you can call, let's see, Peyton East over at the office at 256-825-3707. That's 256-825-3707. Back to some great music.
1: All right, we got Blanca coming up next. Greater is He.

0: That was Mickey Finn with Unapproachable Light. How cool is it, Joe, that that light lives in us now?
1: It does live in us now, and we don't have to be afraid anymore.
0: Amen.
1: Praise God. But you know, a lot of folks are afraid.
0: Yeah, you know what I'm afraid of?
1: What?
0: I'm afraid of the Lord, because I think having a fear of the Lord is healthy.
1: I think having a fear, knowing that he's able to judge in the end,
0: That's right.
1: And so, yeah, we need to have a healthy fear of that for sure. No doubt about it. Casting Crowns is coming up next. Already there.

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1: That's Brandon Lake and Nick Jonas there with the author.
2: Amen. Author and finisher of our faith. For those of you out there that know about Women's Hope over in Auburn, that's Women's Hope that helps those with a unplanned pregnancies, and they reach out to them, try to help them with their children all the way through 18 months. They're short on diapers. They need some folks to donate them some diapers. And so I want to encourage you, if you're able, they need some size 3, 4, 5, and 6 in diapers. And, you know, you can give it anonymously. You don't even have to go in. You could do it at night. There's a trunk out front. You could just open that trunk up, toss a few in, and be a blessing to them. You can also, if you go on Amazon and order stuff, they've got an Amazon wish list there for Women's Hope in Auburn. And so you could just be a blessing to them. It's a need they have right now. All right, back to some music. Tarn Wells, Elevation Worship, singing together, Echo, Echo, Echo.

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0: All right, that's their day with God of Wonders.
1: Amen. He is a God of wonder. Well, that's going to do it for us on this Labor Day. Been a great day.
0: Yeah, I hope everyone had a fantastic day out here.
1: I hope so, and I hope everybody was safe. Lord willing, we'll be back tomorrow. Yep, tomorrow at 12 o'clock on Tuesday. Terrific Tuesday to be with you, if the Lord be willing. And we look so forward to that. We are going to leave you with For the Good. This is Riley Clemens here on Praise 88.7.

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Hey, this is Bart from Mercy Me, and Wake Up Sleeper is just a wake-up call to remind us that no matter what we go through, no matter the lies that are told to us that we're not worthy, it's simply not the case. God is not done using you. He is not done using me. And so wake up. Live your life to the fullest. Do it simply because of what God has done for us. It's worth it. This is Wake Up Sleeper.

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